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1: It's Matt Myron here on ESPN Radio, presented by Progressive Insurance. Folks continue to write in saying comments about what the Cowboy fans are saying about Myron's head. I just searched you on Twitter. People are really going on at you about

0: Which teams are making moves and which teams need to just flat out move. 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

0: That makes my choice so very easy.
1: I thought it was my turn.
2: It is.
0: No.
3: Oh, wait.
2: It is. You screwed up.
0: You're right.
2: Neither one of you guys know how to do a snake draft.
0: I do. I'm sorry. It screwed me up, McMahon, that you picked twice in a row. My bad. I know how to do a snake draft. That's my fault.
1: McMahon, you got to hold all of us accountable here.
2: Yeah. I'll keep my bad.
1: How many fantasy leagues will you be in this fall, McMahon?
2: So I only do two. I don't like doing a bunch because then you're like, have conflicts of interest. So I do one that's kind of a normal thing, but it's an auction league. And then I do one that's a weekly league, but like the points accumulate through the course of the season. So you're picking a new team every, off of a salary cap, picking a new team every week.
1: Oh, that's a lot of work, man. Jeez.
2: It ain't that much work. It takes me one dump to do it.
0: Wow.
1: Oh, we love him. We're not going to give him away. Vince, we're going to hold on to him, you know.

0: Jaren Jackson and Lauri Markkanen, like they're going to be ready to actually compete in the West. I'm not saying playoffs or anything, but I'm fascinated about where they can go.
1: Yeah. And for Keyonte, it's the first time in his career that he gets to be in a competitive situation. You know, and look, he's going to have to play better defensively, but offensively, you know, if he can carry over what he did last year, then he's really good on that end of the floor. There was a time, and I said it here, that I didn't think an extension was going to get done. And then I was told when I was out in Salt Lake City, like, hey, you know, there's a little bit more optimism than there was in late June. You know, it's not going to be a max number if it's done this summer. You know, he might be paid more if he waits.
2: This is just one of those classic situations where you always got to be thinking about the second apron because, or not even the second apron, but you always got to be thinking about the aprons because you just, even if your books are in good shape and whatever, you can make an overpay and it can bite you in the backside for the next 3 years. And so.
1: Well, and listen, they traded for Jaren Jackson Jr. He makes a lot of money. They maxed out Lauri Markkanen.
0: Didn't trade him.
1: Yeah. And so like they've got a very expensive front court. Now they did save some money by the sign and trade with Walker Kessler, but no question you gotta, you know, and look, they're looking at this thing long term and they're hoping certainly that Darren Peterson's going to be a guy who gets a huge contract extension here in a few years.
2: Number seven, Vince.
0: This is where it gets tricky.
2: Oh yeah. This is what we're here for. Now we're here to roll up the sleeves and
0: this is what
2: we know the NBA.
0: Draft Knicks, baby. This is where it gets tricky for me because I'm not operating with recency bias when I'm considering Derek Lively the second here. It's a tough one, but I still have in my head the way that he played when Dallas went to the NBA finals, like the two-way force, the length, the athleticism, like the three-point shooting isn't quite there. It's basically to me between him, Jaime Jaquez, Tumani Kamara, who's, you know, a 3-and-D, traditional 3-and-D guy.
1: I mean, the three-point shooting isn't there in the sense that he's never made one in a regular season game.
0: And he was always shooting, and the shot doesn't look bad. Like, when you see him go through the process, the shot doesn't look bad. He just hasn't been put in the position to do it. I think I'm going to take Derek Lively the second.
1: That's risky business.
0: I know this. This is the draft, baby.
1: No biscuit. Great kid. Was a significant factor for a team that went to the finals as a rookie. The Mavericks diminished his value by trading the best pick and roll player in the league when he's a freaking awesome, lob threat for him. But here's where, and you know, this is no like, great analysis, but it's just tough, man. When you look at games played, rookie year 55, second year 36, last year 7. You know, he's had that foot and ankle that's been operated on multiple times now. I really hope that it can be a case like, you know, Embiid, for example, where there's the foot problems early in his career and he was able to get past that and have a hell of a career. You know, obviously he's dealt with injuries throughout his career, but he's going to be a Hall of Famer. Big men with those kind of foot problems, it's scary.
2: I'm not an orthopedic surgeon, but the fact that he had to go have this surgery done in England, which is not something you normally hear from athletes, is to go to England. I mean, that is an indication that this is what they're dealing with is a more of a rare thing. But I will tell you, Vince, like his impact when he is right is unquestionable. I mean, you know, bouncy, big-time athlete, impact at both ends, like.
1: Very versatile.
0: He's a smart, you know, he's like the maturity, the on-floor maturity, like playing that type of style in winning situations to me always sort of jumps out. Like it's easy to forget who he was playing against in those series, especially against the Minnesota Timberwolves when he was playing against, you know, Towns and Gobert. And what he was able to do as far as being that pick and roll partner. I'm hoping in this pick that the foot problems are behind him because I'm a huge believer in the upside.
1: You know, Sean Sweeney was his assistant coach that he worked with on a day-to-day basis when he was a rookie. And Sweeney obviously, has gone on and was associate head coach for the Spurs, now head coach for the Magic. The guy doesn't just give flowery praise just to get it.
2: That's true.
1: Okay. Sweeney told me when Lively was a rookie that he thought Lively had potential to be a Joakim Noah type of defensive presence, but at 7'1 and bouncy. In other words, that type of cerebral, versatile, switchy, do everything type of big man defensive anchor.
2: Yeah. Well, Vince is still a believer there. All right. So I have the eighth pick here, correct?
0: Yes.
1: Yes, you do.
2: The eighth pick in 2023, by the way, was Jarius Walker to the, ended up with the, Pacers, just so you know.
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0: fight like hell. 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

0: I'm Ed Bengen. Week one of the NFL preseason is in the books. It wrapped up tonight with wins by the Cowboys over the Seahawks and the Ravens over the Eagles. Although all four teams were resting many of their top players, including their start.
1: This is SportsCenter.
0: I'm Ed Bengen. Week one of the NFL preseason is in the books. It wrapped up tonight with

0: live. Fight like hell. And when you get too tired to fight, let somebody else fight for you. 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

Major League Baseball game. How incredible is that? His first three at-bats as a big leaguer, and his first home run was nearly 450 feet. It was the third longest in a player's first career Major League Baseball game. How incredible is that? His first three at-bats as a big leaguer, and his first home run was nearly 450 feet. It was the third longest in a player's first career.

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1: Three-game night in the WNBA, starting with a primetime game between the Aces and Lynx in Minnesota. 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
1: 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This is your host, Elaine Rodriguez. And now we're going to be speaking to

Down the Law. Lay It Down the Law. 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

0: law, and we have been at least halfway around the country, Chris, and back in action, just like the NFL, the Basketball Hall of Fame 2026 announced our man Dom V covering. He got credentialed. You know, if you don't recall, he came with me.
1: Yep.
0: Was a heck of a photographer. And as the story goes, he now has been making it to his backyard of Springfield, Massachusetts. Oh, now I think this is his, at least his third one.
1: Nice.
0: And having that along with the NFL preseason, along with a whole bunch of other sports going on, it makes for a great sports weekend, to say the least.
1: Yeah, I mean, one good contact, and there you go.
0: Do you remember, in the, looking at the list of folks that came in the class, do you remember the NBA official Joey Crawford? I think he and Charles Barkley, they did a race on the on the basketball court. He got in. Doc Rivers and Mike D'Antoni, coaches got in. The 1996 U.S. Olympic women's basketball team. You know, you talk about their own dream team. Amari Stoudemire. You know, we talked about the NFL Hall of Fame. You know, I don't know if Amari Stoudemire on the NBA side of things I would put in. He didn't seem to knock my socks off as an NBA basketball player. And then Gonzaga's coach Mark Few. Now, he impressive. Gonzaga,
1: yeah,
0: a lot of runs, a lot of deep runs in the March Madness college basketball world. But, Stoudemire, I don't have these things become the hall of very good? Now, Shamika Holzclaw for the women, I think, makes sense, but Amari Stoudemire, to me, if you never mentioned his name in the NBA, I don't see me losing much traction.
1: Now, you know, a lot of these Hall of Fames are getting to be that way, Steve. You know, we talk about it all the time with the Hall of Fame, with the Pro Football Hall of Fame. It is getting to be questionable as to some of the inductees from year to year, and that might be one. Yeah, I mean, 6-time NBA All-Star, 5-time All-NBA known. I don't know. He played with the Suns and the Knicks, but when you talk about basketball greats, that name doesn't.
0: No, Candace Parker on the women's side. Yes.
1: Yeah.
0: Elena Delladonna. Yeah. Yes. Those are marquee household names.
1: Yeah, Stoudemire is not a marquee name to me.
0: No.
1: To me. I mean, there might be something to think, you know, it is, but not to me.
0: No. No. So I don't know, again.
1: But, hey, he's in. Congrats.
0: Yeah, that we can say. But, again, definitely Candace Parker, Shamika Holzclaw, these types of folks on the women's side. Certainly, no issues, no worries from me. Say Levy.
1: Yeah.
0: So we move to football.
1: Right?
0: And with that, we move to football. Does it matter that the Cowboys beat the defending champs yesterday in Seattle?
1: No.
0: No.
1: No. You know, the preseason to me is just practice.
0: Right.
1: You know,
0: and so, as we say in the basketball world of Allen Iverson, man, we're talking about practice. Come on, man. Practice? We're talking about practice.
1: Yeah. I mean, it's an opportunity for some of the young players to get out there and the older guys to shake off the rust and get it going again. But I don't put a whole lot of stock in the preseason football games. You don't see a lot of the starters until, I don't know, 24 days until.
0: Well, some teams did play their starters.
1: But sparingly. You know, as a, you know, you look at the final week
0: Caleb of Downs played
1: preseason, you'll see them a little bit more, you know, getting a few more reps than they typically would until the first season. 24 days until the season starts. And, you know, some teams, you know, look good. The quarterbacks look good. You look at the quarterback, quote unquote, controversy in Cleveland with Watson and Shador, you know, a lot of little stories here and there in the NFL about in the quarterback situation. Pittsburgh has questions around their quarterback. The Rams got a pretty good backup quarterback on their squad. So, you know, around the league, it's preseason, Steve.
0: It's not going to move.
1: Who
0: can
1: do what? And then you whittle down to your roster and then you go.
0: Fair enough. But it'll be interesting.
1: Fun to watch, though.
0: Yeah, and it's something to watch.
1: Yeah.
0: So we can't say it's not a good. It's a good sign, right? It's a good signal that we're getting closer to it. And you know, we don't see the scrimmages in college, but they too, also, because everything will be starting at the end of this month.
1: Right. It's funny, you know, we make our annual trip to the Pro Football Hall of Fame, and then we come back, and you're so used to not having football on TV, I am anyway, that I tend to think, oh, there's football on today, you know, during the weekend. I forget that the season's, you know, you get.
0: Did you watch anything Thursday?
1: And if I'm not mistaken, the Steelers played, and I didn't watch it. So yeah, I'll be more attentive next weekend for sure, and this Thursday.
0: Well, you know, I can't fault you because, again, as you said, that there's a process of what's going on and how this sorts out because of the fact that you said, you know, these games are really determining rosters more so than anything else. And, you know, if you don't have that really set up, you know, what are you really looking at? And if I'm not mistaken, I don't even think there's any games today. So everybody gets in Thursday, Friday, Saturday because of, you know, some of these teams have camped together. I think the Cowboys and the Rams.
1: What do you think about that, Steve?
0: Oh, that gives people – well, that's good because you knew how boring it got when you always were going against your same teammates.
1: Right.
0: In high school, we scrimmaged other high schools.
1: Well, we did one or two games.
0: Well, I'm just saying, but you did scrimmage them. And high school does it even more now that they do play other area high schools that they won't see in non-district.
1: Right.
0: So that they can play against players that they're not, you know, familiar with. Because, you know, don't tell me you didn't do it. Some of the defensive guys would run right to where the play was after a while because they knew what the formation was.
1: Sure.
0: And they go, okay, we're going to run counter, you know, and all of a sudden you don't run the influences. So you don't go with the influence block and different things like that. And so coach would go, okay, well, they think here comes counter. We're going to run, you know, counter pass or something like that and run something different because up comes the safety thinking, all right, I got to come help and run support. And all of a sudden, you see a guy that just took off and there's nobody home.
1: Yeah.
0: We fake the counter and all of a sudden, boom, 30 yards. And you're like, where is the secondary? Oh, well, we thought it was counter because that always looks like counter. You know, y'all are putting it in. The offense has to put in their offensive plays, the package that you're going to have for that first game. Right. And you have to have somebody who doesn't know what the plays are that sees these plays in practice for those first 10 days.
1: Yeah. Now, you're right. You're right.
0: I know it, because there'd be like eight people after a while running to the freaking B gap, and I'm like, well, come on, man. Yeah. You knew that we were running, you know, this play, and here's like nine people from the defense. You go, oh, it's a, you know, 12 car pileup.
1: Yeah.
0: The guard, the tackle, me, and nine defenders going, we knew what the play was.
1: Right.
0: We knew what the play was.
1: Don't act like you look good because you knew what the play was.
0: Right. Because you have to get the timing down. You have to get the blocking schemes down.
1: Right.
0: And all these types of things occur. So you got to try it on somebody who doesn't see it all the time. And so I think it's really good to have some of these, you know, inner squad, as they call them, practices. But there's fights that break out.
1: Oh, yeah. They get into it.
0: And they get into it because it is an opponent, and they're trying to show the coaches that we can make the team. A little different in high school. I don't think many people, if any, got cut from our varsity team there or anything like that. And so just a good time to be able to play against a different opponent.
1: Yes.
0: We'll leave it at that. Okay. Well, we didn't give our shout-outs to the locals now that we're back.
1: Yes.
0: And, but wake up down I-35 and across Texas and the country, as people can listen at sasportsstar.com. We are laying down the law, and this is 94.1 San Antonio Sports Star.
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0: back. And I didn't want the party to end. Such a great time. A last weekend at the Pro Football Hall of Fame with, yes, one Morris Day. And the times Rome had the mirror. And we go from one celebration to another. If you don't know, Chris and I are from El Paso, Texas. And we want to share a part of history. And a gentleman from the history of our hometown, it was back in 1966, and Texas Western basketball team, men's basketball team, played against the University of Kentucky. And the premise of this story was the first time in an NCAA championship game you would have five black student athletes starting against a Kentucky that started an all-white team. As it goes, Texas Western winds up becoming the NCAA champion under the great Don the Bear Haskins, and one of his marquee players is now celebrating the Shadow Neville Shedd 60th anniversary celebration and fundraising event surrounding that event and other great opportunities. So we want to bring on the Shadow. He's been on with us before, but now we talk about some efforts he is in front and behind of. Neville Shedd. Mr. Shedd, good morning.
1: Good morning, sir. How are you doing?
0: We're doing fantastic. And, again, cannot be more giddy about showcasing our city, our town, and the great accomplishment, not only for sport, but for humankind.
1: Yes. It's, you know, when you have the opportunity to be around 60-plus years, and there's never a time when you can't remember that great team in 1966. And I keep on saying it that way because, you know, how you say I'm looking good, feeling bad, was truly blessed to have be part of a team such as that Texas Western team at that time.
0: Absolutely. Absolutely. And, you know, we don't think about it much now. If certain student athletes could play the game of basketball, and I think it would almost be insane for the last 50 years at least or so that people wouldn't think of the likes. I guess we have to start with LeBron James now and Steph Curry, Ant-Man, and all these greats. And then even the European players and Giannis and Wimby, and think, what do you mean black players can't play basketball? It's the thought is so, you know, out of this world.
2: Yeah.
0: But nonetheless, there was a thought at one time in the same dirt we walk on today that folks like yourself and me and Chris couldn't play basketball, which is just baffling if you think about it.
1: You know, they were always there. They were always there, and we can sit down and go through the history of basketball players today and yesterday. And I can call out so many great basketball players, but the bottom line that I think was for our success was that we were given the chance. That's all that was asked, being asked, to give a chance. We had those dreams. We respected the basketball players that were out there winning tournaments, you know, time after time. And, yes, it was a part of us. Man, I wish I could be there. Well, it's a fantastic dream to come true to any athlete of color. But as time went on and through the blood, sweat, and tears and things that really hurt us, we got to that point. And now it's considered as a legacy, but just being given that chance and to be successful not just in basketball, in all other types of things, and fulfilling our dreams.
0: Talking to the great Neville Shedd, and it is the 60th anniversary of the epic championship game as you played against the great Pat Riley. And I tell you, if nothing else, Neville, it is shown to be 1,000% true. Pat Riley understood, yeah, even on that day, because I believe he was the only one that came over and shook y'all's hands after the game.
2: Yeah, I think that's right.
1: Yes, that was true, you know. And you know, when you look at it, when you go back throughout all those years, and please, Pat Riley, if you listen to this, we didn't know who Pat Riley was, really didn't know what and how well of a team that the University of Kentucky is. Correction, I keep putting that great state of Texas in there. You like that, don't you?
0: Yeah, we did. You know, we are Texas first.
1: With all due respect, Kentucky had. But, you know, we were a team that played together. And we were taking one game at a time. Yes, we were playing for a great coach. And Lord, if we had to really ask what was our hardest game, we would always say practice. That was the hardest game. And when we went out to play other teams, no matter who they were and where they came from, we were ready to play.
0: Oh, no doubt. No doubt. And to be able to see that in the movie Glory Road, and now to recognize that you, in about a month and a day or two, are going to have a celebration. Let's talk about that September 18th event that's going on, please.
1: You know, to me, it's a dream that's coming true. You know, in my life, you know, I struggled like many other basketball players coming out of the Bronx. And, you know, just that if I, you know, mom or dad, when I grow up, I want to be. And there were ups and downs. But I had that consistency and kept myself with a positive attitude. And watching players come and go. And then I just kept playing the game because I loved it. And I played also with kids that wished they had the little chance that I had growing up. And even after that success, just to see them out there, some of them not physically but mentally, having the chance to say, when I grow up, I want to be. And for me to have a chance to what I have achieved and accomplished, this is my dream. This is my way of giving back, not just in basketball, but all other parts of what it means just to be a successful individual.
0: I agree. And as mentioned, there will be an opportunity during the evening of Friday, September 18th, 2026, for a celebration and fundraising event. We, as a show, are happy to support that event. Not only just because it's a momentous occasion in sports history and you can't have college basketball told from the men's side without this great team being from our city and putting El Paso on the map for several reasons, but this one in particular, we are none prouder than to be able to support the continued legacy and efforts, and one that you have put forth. As people probably don't know, I went to high school with Neville's son, David, and it's great to know that supporting another high school schoolmate's dad is another fun reason to come along. And Chris, you saw David, and we didn't play basketball on the varsity level.
2: No.
0: We're land animals. We're land animals, you know.
2: Yeah. We don't fly too high.
0: No, we need green stuff, green grass and green artificial surfaces. We tend to do better on that. But yeah, to bring it around like that is something special for our part of the city in particular as well.
2: Yeah, and also, you know, what an honor to support a gentleman like yourself, Mr. Shedd, it you know, knowing your story, knowing everything that was accomplished by your team, your great coach Don Haskins back in 1966, it's a great story. And every time I watch that movie, and I watch it a lot, trust me, it's just amazing the things that us men of color had to go through to be able to do the things, excuse me, that we love to do. And the thought process that we weren't able to because of the color of our skin, it just blows my mind that was in existence and still is in some instances today.
3: Yes.
2: What an accomplishment.
1: Yeah, you know, yesterday, I'm talking back in the time that you were just explained, there was always the pain and always the look and images of, you know, hey, I can do that. Hey, I can do that. But, you know, like once again saying, never being given a chance. If I look back at where I came from and what I had to go through, and I was not one of the best players, you know, at that time, but always out there when I had, you know, a mother that said, well, you know, you got a little bit of time to get here. Where are you going to go play at? I remember the trash can basketball and, you know, putting a milk carton up on top of a fire escape, and me being a little fat guy, just from a certain extent, you know, you could have called me Fat Al, but you know, people laughed at me. People laughed at me. I never let it bother me because it was something I wanted to do. But while I was doing that, there were people around me that were in better shape, better than worse shape than I was. And I was always there. You know, people, you know, you look at it and I say, you know, what I had to eat for breakfast. My mom always made, you know, at lunch she had an extra sandwich for me. And when somebody else at lunchtime didn't have that. Yes, we got the free milk and what have you. And I just gave it to them and I felt good at it. And, you know, once I left that educational arena, I'm talking about leaving the school and going home, you know, I had to run home. I mean, people knew in my neighborhood, a stationery store, a shoe store, and a barbershop, they said, yep, it's 3:15. Here come that Shedd kid running past our store. And then, you know, getting at my apartment, and saying, now, it's got to be better than this somewhere. It has to be better. And no matter what it was, I was always out there just helping somebody. Just helping somebody. It made me feel good. But I had a limit to as far as I could have gone then. But then with the grace of God, I was given that chance. I went to a school. I didn't go to Texas Western first. I went to school, North Carolina A&T. And that was a shock. You know, that was a shock to me of actually being in the arena with what I could and what I could not do. Heck, I wasn't accustomed to sitting on the back of a bus and, you know, some of the other things that I'm not going to get into this conversation with.
3: Right.
1: But I knew that there was a better way. I knew that it wasn't just, you know, give them the chance. You had to get that good education. You know, have a mindset of saying that you get that first and, you know, have yourself prepared of not being in a situation where you have to fall back on where you came from. I never want to fall back. I want to always fall forward.
3: 100%.
1: I want to kind of give someone that feeling of the, hey, there's something out there for me. One of the greatest things that I feel I'm going to talk about, I've never written a script, it just comes from, you know, just talking, of when a child, a parent, no matter who, can say, when I grow up, I want to be. And that, at times when I had speaking engagements, I had kids write that down, you know, and I got stacks of papers that they sent me. Of just saying that when I grow up, I want to be a basketball player. When I grow up, I want to be a doctor. When I grow up, I want to be a lawyer. Some of the people who I helped a long time ago are very successful individuals. I work now for the past 41 years for a great basketball team, you know, the San Antonio Spurs. And I see kids at all ages and coming from all different places. They'll see me and they say, here come the shadow. Here come Neville Shedd. And sometimes they identify me as the Iceman. I said, nope, I'm not George Shedd. I'm serious.
0: Right.
1: You know, my wife, she hates going to games with me. You know, but she said, I'm not going to. We never can get to the food place because it's always cold because you're always stopping to talk to somebody. From kids. Hey, let me tell you, this has come from kids from all colors and everything.
0: Yes.
1: I've had kids walk up to me

0: and just hug me. Or parents say, thank you for what you all did. You know, I lived here. I lived there. An old adult said, I grew up in that area and did not understand. And they'll run up and hug me. And I say, you know, today a child, particularly a female, can't run up and hug, you know, anybody because of how violent things are. And they come to me and they hug me around my neck. Shake my hand. Sometimes I have to push away. And they say, Neville said, this is what you gave them. This is what you gave them. Or when I grow up, I want to be like you. You know, all these things. I said, well, let me tell you something. It ain't all about basketball. It's all about what you got inside of you. It's what you got. It's what you have of somebody trying to put in your vision of with faith and opportunity. You know, if you have those things in you, you know, there's always somebody around you that's going to give you a chance. Now, there's so many other organizations that putting out successful program, but this is my chance. This is my chance to give back to what has been given to me, not just by playing basketball, you know, education, being able to talk about where I came from and what type of chance you have. Give me a chance to give back to those who have the dreams of when I grow up, I want to be. Leave it at that point.
1: Talking to the great Neville Shedd, the Shadow, and, of course, member of the 1966 Texas Western University NCAA Men's Championship team. I didn't know. North Carolina A&T. So how did Don Haskins get you away from that university out to far West Texas in El Paso, our dusty town, to win the NCAA championship?
0: You know, the way it was told to me is that, you know, I had a gentleman that also was one of my mentors, that someone said that they came to, they heard about the park because Coach Haskins had a player from the Bronx that played for him that was also a great basketball player. And somehow Coach Haskins said that I saw this young guy catch a basketball, and you know, it was shot, and he caught it and just slammed it back in. And they said, who's that? And they said, well, he's only in the ninth grade. And, you know, that's all I heard about it. I wasn't caring about, you know, going to college. I was trying to, you know, worry about just getting out of high school. And, yes, I had a whole lot of you know, chance to go to different schools. Well, let's say there were people putting, sending me envelopes and saying, you can go to this university, this one, that one, there. But there was no way I could have had a chance to go there. But I had this gentleman took me on a trip to a lot of schools in the South, you know, and I had a chance to play, you know, a practice game at North Carolina A&T. And the gentleman liked me there. There was remember Hugh Evans, the great referee? And he was also a good baseball player, but he was one of the players there from New York.
1: Okay.
0: And I was able to go there, and I, you know, I not started first, but I was always one of the key players. But then again, I didn't like the environment of where I could and could not go. And my mother and father always taught me that if it's somewhere that you are involved with or being there and you don't like it, come home. And I decided to come home. And I started, what I did not want to do is work in a little fast food restaurant. So I did that, but I also kept on top of my game. And along comes someone heard about me and found out where I lived and came to my house and said, Neville Shedd, I'm from Texas, and the only thing I knew about Texas was all wells and cows, and you know we don't have that in El Paso. That
1: right, right.
2: Yeah.
0: And so I took the chance when they said a room board and tuition all fees paid. So I took that chance. Mama, I'm going to college. Mama, I have the chance now to, you know, continue to play basketball, not worried about what the future held, but what I was able to do right now. This is a chance for that dream to come. And I had to work harder on my grades, my game. And, you know, play as more so a team, not knowing who I was playing for, but that came later on. And, you know, game after game, and just being in a place where they gave me a chance, not thinking who I was playing for, but that came later on. And, you know, game after game, and

0: games that we were playing. Just remember now, all the technology and things that we have that we can look ahead and see who we're playing, playing against and, you know, who that plays with. We didn't care about that. It was game after game. And how Coach Haskins put the team that he put out there, it wasn't five Afro-Americans at first. He was putting the team out there that he felt could get the job done. Fortunately, it was the five Afro, but the seven Afro-Americans. But it took a team to get there.
1: Right.
0: To realize that was the men of Glory Road.
1: That's awesome.
0: Kentucky? All right. I know who Pat Riley is now. I know who Louis Dampier was. That's not even know anything about what was the great coach's name?
1: Adolph Rupp.
0: Adolph Rupp. All we knew is that we had a chance to play in the finals. We were just playing one game at a time. And to us, like Bobby Doe, one of our favorite players, he just said, hey, coach, it's just another game. And that's how we played it. But to be at that level, you know, having a chance to, you know, be a national championship, and, you know, what basketball is all about in college, we would just go out and play another game and put the best team out there, play with all the strength. And, yes, there were people out there when we walked out on the floor, you know, the crowd was white, the sports people were right, the referee was white. I felt like flying a bottle of buttermilk, you know. You know, we went out there to play. This was our chance, sir. Not even thinking about who was watching that game.
1: Right.
0: You know, see, that's the beautiful thing about it. Can you imagine how it would have been today under those circumstances with all the technologies and TVs and stuff? Look at all of those kids out there now that's watching that, or they're carried around their hands. Man, I wish I had the chance for that. Better get a good education. Come get away from that negative energy and turn it into positive action. That's what I'm all about doing. And this is my chance, not, you know, to go to anyone that I have, you know, the ability to be with. And I have my team. I have a team of people who feel like I do. When I grow up, I want to be.
1: Oh, that's fantastic. Well, we certainly appreciate it, and we want to have you back before the 18th of September, but we want to say we have certainly lent our support. We can't thank you enough for what you did, because it paved the way for Chris, myself, Edwin, and others, Chico, and it's very special coming from our hometown. You only have one hometown. We live in other parts of Texas, but our home is El Paso, and what y'all accomplished is forever immortalized and has given other student athletes like us the opportunities we have. Neville Shedd, The Shadow, September 18th. It'll be a celebration, a 60th anniversary, and a fundraiser as well. We will bring him back. Neville, where can people go right now to take a look at this event in particular? Is there a website if people want to have any more information, or what do they need to do?
0: We believe it or not, we're just starting the website.
1: Okay. Okay.
0: We've been working on that, but without a shadow of a doubt,
1: I like that.
0: It'll be put out there where everyone can get a grasp of my dream.
1: Okay.
0: And, you know, helping is what it's all about. And it's a great feeling, sir, as well as you know of what you're doing now. You're the musical people, and all we're doing is catching on to the melody. And there's something that I can do more of. How you like that? I better write that down.
2: That's good.
0: it's getting the word around.
1: Yes, absolutely.
0: From one other legend to another.
1: Well, thank you.
0: All are the legends.
1: Very, very kind in that, just to be affiliated and associated with you, the Neville Shedd's Legacy Foundation. And again, we can't thank you enough for taking time this morning. Mentorship, leadership, college, and workforce readiness, among other things. It'll be going on September 18th. We will have Neville Shedd back before that event. Have a great Sunday. Thank you so much. I know it's watching the movie.

0: It was, I would have been a little apprehensive going to some of the places, considering where our country was at that time in the 60s. And I commend you for being the persons that y'all were, the team that you still are, in accomplishing that in the face of a lot of unwarranted just hatred and controversy and just... It boggles the mind, but again, hats off, and we wouldn't be here right now without the efforts of Coach Haskins, y'all in the university, now known as the University of Texas at El Paso. Thank you again.
1: Thank you so very much. Thank you so much, very much, for this opportunity. And like, when I depart from things, I never say goodbye. What goodbye means, that's it. What I always say is to be continued. But if we have the opportunity and the energy such as you, we're going to always make that activity or event better than the day before.
0: 100%. We appreciate that. So we will see you soon, and to be continued. We appreciate you. Thanks so much. We'll be back. It is Laying Down the Law, and we are on 94.1 San Antonio Sports Star.
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9: You know the familiar music. I don't know if Andrew Monaco knows that we use the show for our third member of Laying Down the Law. Yes. The governor of the South Texas District of the AAU and beyond now, as we bring in Rod Chico Tanner, and we talk to him during the AAU Focus on U Sports, and he has a special guest hailing from Central Texas as well.
10: Good morning, gentlemen. I'm just getting to Buda, Texas on my way to Elgin High School. For our final check-in of our AAU football athletes and cheerleaders as we kick off the AAU Texas football season this Saturday coming up on August 22nd. So right out of the skillet into the fire, if you will, from track and field to Junior Olympics, and you know, it's a nonstop grind on this AAU tour that I think I've got myself on this worldwide tour now. So it's an exciting time, but I've got a special guest that I want to bring on. This young man, it's a pretty phenomenal story. He's actually hailing out of the Austin, Texas area, and he is a two-time All-American and gold medalist this year in the AAU Junior Olympics. I'd like to welcome to Lay It Down the Law, Itai Paul. Good morning, Itai.
11: Good morning, Mr. Turner. Tanner.
10: Man, I great to talk with you. As had some great time with you this summer, and you know, you qualified for this year's Junior Olympics. But you know, real quick, I educate the listeners on your shot put, which was one of your gold medals. Your winning throw was how far?
11: 16.25 meters or 53.3 feet.
8: Okay.
10: Right. And,
12: just a little distance.
10: Discus, yeah, and your discus, which was also a gold medal, and this is in the 14-year-old division, so let's just put that down, 14-year-old division. Your discus throw, give that distance real quick.
11: 53.66 meters or 172.6.
8: Okay. 100. I see.
10: Yes. So Itai, tell me a little bit about this real quick history on how this came about, because you've only been throwing for how long?
11: Since the start of seventh grade, so I'd say a year and a half.
8: Come on.
10: a year and a half. But Itai, when you first started, your first time throwing, and then let's put it in perspective, your first time throwing discus in competition a year and a half ago, we just threw 172 feet. What was your first competition throw a year and a half ago?
11: My first competition throw for school was, I think, 56 feet in discus.
10: So you've improved over a year and a half from 56 feet. 172 feet. That's 120 feet over a year and a half. So what do you really attest that to? Why? What are the things that you feel like you did that helped you accomplish that, and what did it?
11: I would say I just try to stay as consistent as possible. I try to stay disciplined, and progress took time, but I just kept being consistent, and it paid off.
10: So, do you feel like it was it more of your training from your technique, and was it also in anything to do with physical training?
11: I would say it is technique and strength, but I would say it's more technique. I've had a ton of great coaches and great teammates that have helped me along the way with my technique, and they've also helped me with strength training, and both of them together just made me so much better as an athlete.
10: Now, but it also, you know, the thing I noticed about you when I met you is, you know, you're very open type of person to really engage. So I noticed that about you, even in competition, watching you at JO's, you engaged a lot with other throwers. You know, you seem to be very relaxed. Is that your normal mode of operation?
11: I try to stay relaxed. I feel like I throw better relaxed, and if I get in my head, it doesn't help anybody. It only hurts me. So staying relaxed and talking to people there just always keeps me in a good mind so I can throw my best.
10: Awesome. So you're moving on. Now you're just coming out of the eighth grade, which the throws you're throwing will probably put you on varsity as a freshman, and you're going to go to high school where?
11: I'm going to high school at Westlake in Austin, Texas.
7: Of course you are.
10: All right.
7: The rich get richer. And congratulations on your latest high school accomplishment as Drew Brees, the all-time NFL passing leader, just got inducted into the Pro Football Hall of Fame in Canton, Ohio. Chris and I were there. So if some's good, more's better. Gold jacket, gold medals. Congratulations. What a heck of a deal, man. That's awesome. Yeah, man.
13: You should be very proud of that.
7: Absolutely. We'll come see you. We don't live too far away. I absolutely know where the Chaparrals exist, and can't wait to see you in competition and see all that you do. Congratulations on the accomplishments
10: so far.
7: Well,
10: Steve, I got to say this. I didn't know this because I was wrong in some information, but Itai is also playing football.
7: Oh. Of course he is. Of course he is. Because, again, the rich get richer.
10: But Itai, tell us the other sports, and this is the thing we talk about multi-sport athletes. What sports do you play, and I know which one is your favorite.
11: Definitely. I play football, and I do track, and I play a little bit of basketball.
7: Well, heck.
10: I can tell everybody this.
13: Future,
7: yeah. Yes.
10: Yeah. Well, academically, he is amazing. Talking to your dad, you're pretty knowledgeable on the cybersecurity side as well.
7: Oh,
10: so, he's not just strength, he's brains.
7: Excellent. Hey, listen, Princeton needs a guy like you, okay? I'm just going to put it out there so we can think about that. We love multi-sport athletes back east. Can help you. All I'm going to say there. But listen, what a great just knowing how you are maturing both academically and athletically. Congratulations. An honor to have such an accomplished student athlete at a young age, and that you are part of the South Texas District of the AAU, which we are very proud to support and have Rod Chico Tanner been at this for years now for guys and gals just like you. And he supports them all, no matter if they're gold medalists or not. The whole thing about it is to support and give a platform to boys and girls, student athletes like yourself and their families and parents. And we just want to share some of the things we've done and we know to help the community be better, and Chico is none the finer to be that representative, and so glad that he's also a part of our show.
10: So, appreciate you being on the show. Again, we're talking with Itai Paul, two-time national gold medalist, junior Olympian, and representing the South Texas District of AAU, representing the Austin, Texas area, and on his way to Westlake High School. Thank you for being part of Laying Down the Law today.
11: Yes, sir. Thank you for the opportunity. Thank you for everything you've done for me, Mr. Tanner. It's been a great season.
7: Is there anybody you want to give a shout-out to since you are the champion?
11: Yes, sir. First, I want to thank my Lord and Savior, Jesus Christ. I wouldn't be here without him. I want to thank my family, my dad. He takes me to every single practice, every single meet. My mom, she's always there for me, and my brother. They're all big parts of my life. And my teammates and my coaches, Jet Harrison, Jesse Bordelon, Coach Frank Wilson, Coach Skip, Coach Tyler, all of them are great influences to me.
7: Thank you so much. We are going to go to break. That is the way to end.
13: That is.
7: Hour number one. On top, champion after champion, with Rod Chico Tanner, Chris Fernandez, and our man, Edwin Behind the Glass. I'm Steve Foster. We will be back after this on 94.1 San Antonio Sports Star.
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0: Burlington. Hello, Lavernia. Hello, San Marvelous.
1: Good morning, San Antonio. New Braunfels, Cibolo, Texas. Good morning to you all. Enjoy a beautiful Sunday.
0: Yeah.
1: Yeah.
0: What about your the folks that make your cinnamon rolls? Well,
1: good morning to you, Bernie, Texas.
0: One Bernie, of these days. Texas on the way, Little League World Series.
1: Okay.
0: Yes,
1: okay.
0: They are on their way.
1: You know, I think we can find an inn there. We have to talk to those folks and maybe get us some cinnamon rolls.
0: We want to eat them while we're watching
1: the
0: team play. And you talk about baseball. What an unbelievable start in, well, it's in Chicago, but for one St. Louis Cardinal and
1: Joshua Baez goes yard three times. His first at bat in the MLB.
0: First three at bats.
1: And then the second and third.
0: That's just stupid.
1: It's crazy. Crazy good. And you know what a memorable time for him, you know, moving up, he comes up from the AAA team and knocked it out on

0: his first at bat, comes up the second time, puts it out, and then the third. First time it's been done in some time, from what I understand. Right field, left field, and center field home runs for him.
1: Well, he's the eighth player to hit multiple home runs. But I don't know if he three in a row, though.
0: Yeah. That's awesome. Good for him.
1: So he was born in Boston. Then he moved to the DR, the Dominican Republic. It was funny. He really didn't play baseball until his mom took him to a practice.
0: You're going to play.
1: Hey, Josh, you're going to go play, man. And then when he was 12, he won the state home run derby and the state season home run crown. So we kind of thought maybe. He was in Dexter High School in Massachusetts. And, all right. This is crazy. He hit a 550-foot home run in the area code games. They cleared the scoreboard and left a double-A pro ballpark in Hartford, Connecticut. Picked in the second round in the 2021 MLB draft by the Cardinals, 54th overall. Wow. Played for the Memphis Redbirds, hit 34 dingers there and 90 ribbies in the International League. 78 homers in the minors. Why did somebody let him go to the second round?
0: You know, and you think he'll be starting today?
1: So, here's who he joins. Jose Fernandez of the Arizona Diamondbacks. Could be related to you. Who
0: somewhere.
1: Knows?
0: You never know. Okay.
1: Burt Campaneris, the great Burt Campaneris of the Oakland A's. Trevor Story of the Colorado Rockies. Chase DeLauder of the Cleveland Guardians now.
0: Mm-hmm.
1: And a couple others. Mark Quinn of Kansas City. So I'm sure B. Mac wouldn't want us to leave him out. And J.P. Arenchiba of Toronto.
0: And these are all gentlemen who hit home runs.
1: Multiple home runs in their big league debut. Bob Nieman, or Nyman, however that is, of the St. Louis Browns. Back in the day. But no matter what, man, hitting a home run in MLB, period,
0: yeah,
1: is no easy task.
0: Mm-hmm.
1: So to be able to smack three at the first three at-bats in a life of your professional top-shelf debut.
0: To do it in a field like Wrigley Field, you know, that's memorable. You know, I had a classmate, friend of ours,
1: yes,
0: from high school.
1: Yes, who hit at least one home run in his first
0: at-bat. That's right.
1: And Alan Zinter.
0: Alan Zinter.
1: The great Alan Zinter.
0: Yeah, to us. Yes. Yeah, to his family. He was a grinder, you know. Alan spent some time in the minors, but his first at-bat with the Houston Astros, he took it out of the park, which was awesome. I remember hearing that story, and I was thinking, you know what? Good for him.
1: Yeah.
0: Because he worked his tail off to get there.
1: Yeah, but he got there.
0: Yeah.
1: And,
0: yeah,
1: again, you know, that's just like in our first hour with Neville Shedd of Texas Western College and what they were doing and the way that they worked.
0: And it's just worked, you know. And I remember that. You know, I remember as a kid, we'd be out messing around and he'd be practicing.
1: Yeah.
0: He was always practicing. So good for him. Good for Joshua Baez, three home runs in his first at-bats in the major leagues. Good for the Cardinals. That's
1: silly.
0: That's an accomplishment.
1: Yeah, he had family in the stadium at Wrigley.
0: Awesome.
1: I think, okay, let me ask you this. More iconic baseball stadium, Wrigley or Yankee Stadium?
0: Ooh, that's a tough one. That is a tough one.
1: Well, it depends if you're a National League person or an American League person, and that's why I picked one on either
0: side.
1: But
0: I'd say, you know, I can't say. I don't know. What do you think? I'd say Wrigley.
1: Well, I was going to say at least yesterday. Yep, it was very, Wrigley.
0: Wrigley is very famous right now, very popular.
1: But remember, and I cannot recall, although I watched it live, and I think it was in New York, Reggie Jackson hit 3 home runs in a World Series game off the Los Angeles Dodgers.
0: Yeah, something to, yeah. That's a heck of an accomplishment as well.
1: So,
0: which of those two fields have you ever been to?
1: Both.
0: Both?
1: Yes.
0: I've only been to Wrigley.
1: You've not been to Yankee Stadium?
0: No, back in 69.
1: Can I tell you something?
0: Yes.
1: I have a part of the old Yankee Stadium.
0: Do you?
1: Yes.
0: How did you acquire that? Never mind.
1: But I have some of
0: nice.
1: It.
0: Nice. Very nice. I'll tell you.
1: I have a couple parts of it.
0: It was bat day. It was bat day.
1: I think the statute of limitations.
0: Really?
1: Says
0: I think it's over. You can get away with it now?
1: Yes.
0: Well, just,
1: they'd have to prove it, too.
0: Yeah, that's true.
1: And I don't think they want to come to Texas to find somebody.
0: Know.
1: Well, I mean, they got the new stadium. But, you know, so this isn't the original Yankee Stadium that is up now.
0: Yeah.
1: But the one that they had before this one, yes.
0: Okay.
1: Yeah.
0: I'm not going to ask.
1: Don't. I'm telling, yeah, but don't.
0: I don't want to incriminate myself. you go by yourself.
1: No incrimination. But a great ballpark.
0: Yeah.
1: And I think oh man, that's an interesting debate though, right?
0: You know, and so many greats have played in both,
1: right?
0: You know.
1: Yeah.
0: It just depends on who you ask,
1: right? I think Chris, you're a lot of probably people would say Yankee Stadium.
0: A lot of people probably would, you know, because, you know, the pinstripes, the old, you know, there's a lot of lore there.
1: And Boston
0: comes
1: through there, and then you had George, Herman, Babe Ruth.
0: Yeah.
1: Yeah. You know, and all those.
0: But Wrigley, it's just, the field itself, it's just, you know.
1: It's there.
0: It's there.
1: It's been there.
0: It's iconic. It is one of the originals. It was hot that day, too, I remember.
1: Yeah. Well, I tell you, before we get out of this first break for the second hour, we do want to say a moment of silence for Lake Travis Senior Odin Hensley, who had a medical emergency and has passed away at 17. Listen, and these things can happen anywhere.
0: Yeah.
1: It's unfortunate. We that's Lake Travis. We talk about having these issues. Matt Nader of Westlake had a similar situation, but they revived him, and he couldn't play football anymore, but he made it through. So this one is disheartening because the outcome is different.
0: Yeah.
1: But it does happen, and it's a huge, unfortunate situation. But the game is great. It wasn't, you know, again, I don't have all the circumstances that surround it. We just wanted to share our thoughts and prayers to the family, the team. I know Coach Carter. I did seasons of Lake Travis high school football games, state championships, Garrett Wilson, Baker Mayfield, and a lot of other greats. Brendan Hymus that went to Nebraska and then with the Patriots in the Super Bowl and things of that nature. But right now we just tipped the cap, hats off, and a moment of understanding, and we send our best out to the Lake Travis football family as a whole.
0: Absolutely. You know, it's hard, you know, so young, gone too soon, but heartfelt condolences to the Lake Travis football team, to his family,
1: right,
0: most importantly.
1: Yeah.
0: He
1: will be missed.
0: Yes, he will.
1: And a fine young man. I got to see him play last season and prior to that as well. Odin, take care, my man. We'll meet again, no doubt. We're going to step aside. We'll be back. We are Laying Down the Law, and this is 94.1 San Antonio Sports Star. San Antonio has two Hop Dottie locations. Hi, I'm

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0: of Hop Daddies in San Antonio. But one of the things we found out when Chris and I went back to Ohio was there's no more Skyway Burger drive-ins. We went to Swinson's, but no Skyway. Skyway closed last month, the last one in Akron in existence. I was looking to go to Skyway and show you that one. I really liked Swinson's, but Skyway was right there with them. It's a good
1: burger,
0: Midwest burger. They don't have Hop Toddies in Ohio, not yet anyway. And so Skyway, we went back to Ohio, and our burger joint was gone. Again, cannot tell you how much fun we had last Saturday night with Morris Day and the time, the great Roger Craig, his family, his brothers and mom. Yeah.

0: and all of the folks that came to salute Roger Craig, who should have been in the Hall of Fame decades ago.
1: Yeah.
0: Come on, NFL. Yeah.
1: You know, the party was amazing, but I think the best part of the whole thing was his family.
0: And seeing him so
1: happy. So elated, so...
0: And Dorsett, happy for him as well. You know, another runner, Eric Dickerson, happy for him.
1: Marcus Allen. Some greats there to celebrate him, to celebrate his accomplishments.
0: Jerry's Rice.
1: Yes.
0: Charles Haley. Mike Haynes.
1: Richard Dent.
0: Yes. Will Shields.
1: Yep.
0: I mean, Randall McDaniel.
1: The who's who of gold jackets.
0: Tim Brown.
1: Yeah.
0: I mean, good Daryl Green. He had everybody up in that piece.
1: Yep.
0: And there's more, but we're just saying the ones that we were seeing. I mean, it was to the Craig family. Thank you.
1: Yes. What an evening it was, right?
0: Thank you, fellow alumni. Thank you. And when I met Roger Craig in Houston in the early 2000s, he was there for Super Bowl because Super Bowl has been played in Houston several times. He went over to the side once he found out that I was a Nebraska alum and, you know, affiliated with the football program. And I ran out and bought his jersey on eBay from Nebraska, which you never know, but you never know.
1: Yeah.
0: And I brought it to Ohio, went back to Ohio.
1: Good call.
0: And in gold, Roger Craig, Hall of Fame.
1: That was cool.
0: 26, go Big Red.
1: Incidentally, I got, and I'll send them to you. I don't know if I have pictures of him signing it for you.
0: Yeah, you send them.
1: Okay, I didn't know if I did.
0: I have the collage.
1: Yeah, that was an amazing opportunity.
0: And when he finished, he looked at me and smiled and said, "There." And I said, "Yes, this is a 20-year event in the making." And even more so for him, the first 1,000-yard rusher and receiver from the running back position, first guy to score 3 touchdowns in a Super Bowl win. He has 3 Super Bowl championships. He's the motor. He had the 2 quarterbacks in Montana and Young, they're in. Jerry's Rice, he's in. It's like,
1: Yeah, somebody dropped the ball.
0: And it wasn't Roger Craig.
1: No, it wasn't Roger Craig. You know, I just enjoyed
0: him. You know, I didn't know he was from the... When I first saw Roger Craig in the Niners uniform, I didn't realize he was a Nebraska guy.
1: No.
0: And I was like, whoa, that's another one of us. Him and Rathman.
1: Yeah. I was about to say, watching the video of him in the NFL, watching him run, as a defensive guy, you don't want to have to tackle a kid like that. With those high knees and the power that he had and just he was a very tenacious runner. I mean, he didn't stop.
0: No.
1: And it was going to take more than one person to bring him down.
0: Yeah. Yeah. And he wore 33 in San Francisco for his brother Curtis, who we got a chance to hang out with for the ceremony, the event. And then in the airport, we got to hang out with Curtis, waiting, same gate, different flights. The family was just very they were
1: great hosts.
0: I mean,
1: great people.
0: They were so,
1: every one of them.
0: You know, his wife. It's kind of an undeserved bevy of riches.
1: Yeah, you know, when we left, it was like leaving family. They brought you in so easily and were so gracious and kind throughout not just the evening, but throughout the weekend. And it was just...
0: And I wanted to catch up with Chip Breeze, because Chip and I know each other and played softball together and, you know, wanted to catch up. I had done Westlake High School games several seasons, and Drew's been on the show. We had an interview with him, and we didn't even get a chance to move around. But once we were there, well, I really wanted to see Morris Day.
1: Yeah, and what a treat that was for everybody. I mean, everybody. He was awesome.
0: Yeah,
1: he was awesome.
0: Yeah, no different than 1983. It just. It was a...
1: Tony D took the stage?
0: Yeah. Dorsett.
1: Which was cool.
0: I got to catch up with... You know, I always enjoy seeing him. We had seen him at the DoubleTree at the hotel right. where a lot of the folks were staying.
1: A little photo op with him
0: there. But to tell him, man, you're the man. Like, when you get in the open and you're a Texas guy, and Tony D, you know, Dickerson, of course, he down the road... I say it's a long road to Sealy, Texas from El Paso. Dickerson is a big man.
1: Yes.
0: A big, fast man.
1: Yeah.
0: A big, big, fast.
1: He still looks like he could play.
0: Big, fast man. He and Marcus are bigger backs. 6'2", 6'3", kind of guys. Yeah. Tony's with a 5'11". Yeah. Get up in that mix.
1: He's more around our range.
0: Yeah. He was with us, you know.
1: But, you know, in the open field.
0: Tony D could go.
1: No one ran.
0: Tony
1: He
0: D.
1: was amazing. And Tony. He's a cowboy, and I say that.
0: Yeah, Tony D. You kind of, in high school, you want to be Tony D.
1: Tony Dorsett, Emmitt Smith.
0: Because Tony was in the NFL where Dickerson was in college when we were in high school.
1: Right.
0: Now, that Pony Express thing, he flipped and phew, gone in the old and original Texas Stadium and the SMU to go Ponies and all that. And you're like, man, you go to Dallas, you go to Highland Park. Boy, that was the place.
1: He was the player, you know, Dickerson was the player that brought SMU to the limelight.
0: He and Craig James.
1: Yeah.
0: Stratford High School, Craig James won a state championship as well. And then they both got to SMU and
1: tore it up.
0: So I finally got to meet, this was the fun part, I think it was last season, Lance McElhaney, the quarterback. So I said, hey, Lance, man, you're on the cover of the Dave Campbell's that I'm in, my senior year, they got you on it. I said, hey, man, how is it that wherever you turned and you handed the ball off or optioned it, you had these two mugs?
1: Right.
0: He's like, man, it was like Saturday, I could do no wrong.
1: Right. You know, it wasn't like
0: sometimes
1: A
0: and he
1: B, it was like A and A.
0: Yeah, and he wasn't a big dude then, but sometimes he just knew when to say when, to pitch. Keep, and then he had Ricky Bell, was one of the receivers who was faster than fast.
1: Yeah,
0: and good to see SMU back. And when they made it back to the college football playoff, even though they lost to Penn State, the circle was complete because that death penalty in '85 just was.
1: It was horrible.
0: Yeah,
1: and it hurt the program for years to come,
0: decades.
1: Yeah,
0: and they don't do that anymore to any. Programs where they, you know, they just goodbye. Yeah,
1: they sunk that battleship.
0: They did, and so
1: for years and years to come, it was, it was a long rebuild for them.
0: Yeah, huge rebuild, but they're on the come up, as they say.
1: They are,
0: and again, I really liked Adam Vinatieri. I'm still with his speech. I'm for his speech. I know Larry.
1: His speech was iconic.
0: I know Larry Fitzgerald was the most probably usable. Let's go get him speech. He and Drew.
1: Yeah.
0: But for my kind of taste and appreciation for, you know, because you don't think a kicker is going to come out with such lively banter. In his speech, although he was extremely thankful, you think in South Dakota, you're like, well, come on, man, that is about...
1: The beginning of his speech was very, you know, humble and
0: South Dakota-ish.
1: Yeah.
0: Right?
1: And then
0: Midwest.
1: He dropped the mic for the first time.
0: And then he kept dropping it.
1: Yeah.
0: And he was like...
1: It was fun.
0: It was very fun.
1: It was.
0: And I appreciate it.
1: Memorable.
0: Yes,
1: for sure.
0: And that's how Adam Vinatieri's career was, very memorable, as he made so many... extraordinary kicks. He crushed my Raiders with the snow and that Tuck Rule craziness. And, you know, at the end, the Super Bowls, it's good. He did that more than once.
1: You know, and to kick in the sun, when you kick a football in the snow, in that type of weather, that ball is rock hard. You know, and to be able to be accurate.
0: He's undrafted.
1: Yeah.
0: Another free agent guy.
1: Yeah. Yeah. So
0: how you miss that? I guess maybe you don't draft kickers, but

0: got to catch up with the great Jan Stenerud.
1: Yep.
0: And in the airport on the way back. He's funny.
1: He cracked me up.
0: He's Montana State.
1: Yeah.
0: So another. I guess all the, you know, he can, well, you know, there's
1: that's why
0: people
1: can,
0: from other.
1: That's why they can kick so well
0: in the snow and the cold. Yes. Yes. We had Kansas City Chiefs out. We had Jonathan Ogden in the airport. We had.
1: Hey, who'd you sit next to in the airplane?
0: Oh, Coach Wisenhunt.
1: Yeah.
0: Jim Wisenhunt. Yeah, yeah.
1: Which is awesome.
0: Yeah.
1: For you.
0: A lot of fun. Former player, tight end.
1: Yeah.
0: And then head coach, Cardinals, and he was there supporting Larry Fitzgerald and the other players that he coached. Yeah, no, a great time, and he's agreed to call into the show as well.
1: You know, and that weekend, you know, starting from Thursday is if
0: hats off to our man Chad Reese, Chad Reese and Rich, everybody from that organization, the Pro Football Hall of Fame organization.
1: Very
0: thank you,
1: kind
0: me.
1: And yes.
0: Yeah. Thank you
1: throughout
0: so
1: the weekend,
0: much.
1: Every time you see him, you know.
0: Thank you.
1: Yeah, great.
0: To the ladies in the store.
1: Yeah.
0: And everybody there. Shout out to Officer Volpe.
1: Yep. Remember,
0: behind the counter. He's about to retire.
1: Yep. And it young
0: looked
1: lady,
0: like he was.
1: Giada, who took care of us behind the counter at the Hall of Fame gift store.
0: Yeah. Yeah. Couldn't have been a.
1: You know, if you keep your eyes open in that gift shop. You're going to see some people.
0: You see some people.
1: Yeah.
0: That's correct. All right, we're going to step aside. We'll be back. It is laying down the law. It is closer and closer. Football season. We've got great baseball going. Little League World Series. Bernie, Texas. Yeah, we got to get those. Now we got to go get the cinnamon rolls. The team has made it to the Little World Series. I don't know. You're going to have to take a day, maybe a Friday. We've got to go down there. We're going to get the cinnamon roll.
1: We'll have to do it.
0: Cinnamon roll.
1: Soon. They're so big.
0: Eat half, I eat half.
1: Oh, heck no. We get our own. Each get our own.
0: Okay, well, then I'll eat it over the whole week. I have to keep it fresh.
1: Good.
0: Keep it fresh. Keep it sealed up. A little Ziploc. Big Ziploc.
1: big Ziploc.
0: All right. We'll be back. Stay with us. More to come right here on 94.1 San Antonio Sports Star.
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0: what? Two-step and get you a long way at a dance hall. Back in the day.
1: I don't know what it does for our next guest.
0: I was thinking about that right now. That's
1: well, he's been in Central Texas.
0: He's probably going, what the heck?
1: This ain't my song. It's a song. That's Chris's song. But yes, we go early morning to the left coast. Almost. But that time zone. And we talked to a gentleman who has been, as he has been deemed, a radio veteran and audio industry expert. We know him as family. But you can catch him on ESPN's National Radio Game Night from 10 to 1 a.m. Eastern every weekday, along with him hosting Locked On Raiders podcast, the Raider Nation Radio, and the program director for the Las Vegas Sports Network. One of the hardest working great friends that we have.
0: Without a doubt.
1: This guy has the key to our homes. If he needs to stop through, he can come in. That's how close of a man he is with us, the one and only Q Myers. Q, good morning.
2: Hey, man, good morning. I didn't know what you guys were bringing me into, man. Some country music, and I didn't know if it was the last song of the night. I didn't know if we were still at the bar or what we were doing, man.
0: I thought about that, Q. I was like, Q's probably going, what the heck is he playing?
2: Hey, yeah.
1: That's the 8:30 cut.
0: That's my only country man. Song I get through the whole show.
1: I give him a song.
2: I thought we were coming in with some Pac. I thought we were coming in with some Blow the Whistle. I thought we were coming in with some DJ Quick. My man came in a country song. Like, I'm at the club late night, and it's the last call of the night, and the DJ says, if you ain't sleeping with the DJ, you got to go home. You know what I mean? Like, what are we doing?
1: That's exactly right.
0: Classic.
1: That is exactly right. And, you know, we can't wait to start the football ventures and adventures with you, Q. You being out now in Las Vegas, but we got to affectionately grow up and know you when you were in Central Texas back in 2012. And now you, like me, being a huge Raiders fan, you hailing from the Bay Area, we needed to peek in and get a look at the number one overall pick in last year's NFL draft, who is part of Raider Nation now. How is that going for the Raiders, our team?
2: So far, so good with Fernando Mendoza, man. He's looking the part. You know, he had his first preseason game, obviously, on Thursday. But it looks like, you know, it's not too big for him, which is the biggest deal. And, you know, Foss coming from college to the NFL is a whole different ball game, man.
1: I mean,
2: it's one thing to be a superstar in college. You got to be a superstar in the league. And so he's learning, and he got his first taste of it the other night when he tried to run and scramble and get away and hit the corner. And he said, oh, wow, normally I hit that right side, and I'm able to get out there and pick up a few yards. And I look up, and there's a defender right there. So he's learning the speeds a little bit different in the NFL. But, yeah, so far so good, man. He looks good. And I think he's going to continue to learn and understand this NFL game. A few yards, and I look up, and there's a defender right there. So he's learning the speeds a little bit different in the NFL. But, yeah, so far so good, man. He looks good, and I think he's going to continue to learn. And

0: fans like us, you know, because everybody else seems to be somewhat well-oiled machines. And so you're trying to find your way back through the maze to prominence. It's not an easy thing to do.
1: No, not at all. And it's been some seasons now, right? And, I mean, having to go through what they went through last year, only winning three games to get to the position to get their number one overall pick and grab their quarterback of the future, you know, that was tough sledding. But it feels like under head coach Clint Kubiak, who obviously has got the Texas ties there with Gary Kubiak being his dad and
0: right.
1: being there in H-Town, matter of fact, he'll be in Houston next week for scrimmages and then, of course, a preseason game as well. But, yeah, it's just he seems like he understands the game. He understands what needs to happen. It's not going to be a success overnight. It's not going to go from being a 3-win team to a 12-win team. It's just not going to happen. But they understand that. They have accepted that. And they're going to try to build this thing correctly so once they do get that success, they can sustain it as opposed to just having one really good year like 2016 and then all of a sudden – not having another good year until 5 years later. Like, it's just, you can't do that. So that's not how they're trying to build this team. They're trying to build it the right way.
0: Yeah. Talking to Q Myers, you hear him nationally, in the evening time era, 10 p.m., 1 a.m. Eastern, which is good for folks on the left coast because it's earlier.
2: Yeah.
0: You know, we don't have to go 1 a.m., you know, we can catch you
1: right.
0: and listen and, it's a blast to just be able to just turn on ESPN radio and, you know, I call you the Mike Jones of sports radio, Q. Back then, didn't want me. Now I'm hot. All
1: now I'm
0: on
1: hot,
0: me.
1: They all on me.
2: I love
1: That's
2: it.
1: A good one. That's a good one. I'm about to use that one.
0: He say, man, I'm just the Mike Jones of sports talk radio. And,
1: right.
0: you know, sometimes that's why they always say, be kind to those around you because you never know.
2: Right on.
0: You
2: right.
0: never Thanks. Know. And right. look, we knew success was imminent, and we just appreciate having all the fun that we get to have. And again, as I always say, don't hate, appreciate. I love the fact that you're getting to do what you do, what you've wanted to do. What I want to ask you, because you did make the references to a lot of excellent West Coast music. When we come back from break, you made a transition from being a hip-hop DJ into sports.
1: Yeah.
0: And so want to get a little bit of that background. And then just your overall thoughts about the NFL and the upcoming season. And a tip of the cap, we talked about Joshua Baez hitting three bombs in his first three at-bats in the major leagues in Wrigley Field. So,
2: what a way to start.
0: Yeah, a lot of great sports going on. But we will come back. We'll finish strong with our man Q Myers right here on Laying Down the Law on 94.1 San Antonio Sports Star.
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9: My name is Erica, and my son, Kaysen, is a patient at Shriners Children's. My oldest called me and said, Kaysen got burnt. I said, how bad is it? He wouldn't answer me.

0: before we could see Kaysen, the trauma doctor came in and said he needs to go to Shriners.
1: To survive a burn injury and to return to life unafraid and full of joy and be who you're supposed to be is what we strive to deliver to our patients. His injury was a big injury, and I think a testament to the care that we provide. He's fully functional. He's riding his dirt bike, doing all of the things that you would want him to do. I can't think of another system that has the impact on pediatric patients that Shriners Children's does.
2: I wouldn't do anything else.
3: We're just so thankful that Kaysen is still here, because things can change in the blink of an eye.
0: Go online right now to loveshriners.org.
4: Yes, yes, yes, yes. Guys are great.
5: Woo! Batter up.
6: So, which one's yours?
7: The one at bat.
8: Strike two.
4: Oh, that's okay, Chris.
6: Only my kid could strike out in T-ball.
4: Oh, run, Chris, go!
7: Looks like he's having some trouble running.
4: Oh, he's wandering way off the baseline.
7: It's like he can't see.
4: Oh my gosh, his helmet is too big.
7: It's as big as a crack pot.
4: You know, I must have gotten him an adult one. What was I thinking?
8: You're out!
4: Oh.
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0: left coast, but one of my all-time favorites. And our guest, just like Rakim, is no joke. We are here with Q Myers of ESPN Radio and the program director of Las Vegas Sports Radio Sports Network. How about that, Q? A little bit better?
1: Oh, I like that one. That was good. You got me back to my roots, man. I'm comfortable now. Yeah.
2: Now he knows who he is. Like, wait a minute. Who does he think I am?
0: Yes, sir. I hadn't heard that one in a long time. I that one gets me going, Q. And obviously, we get going every time we catch up with each other. But you started off in hip-hop and then shifted to sports. Tell us about that real quick.
1: Yeah, you know, it was one of those things where I knew at some point in my career, you know, loving hip-hop music was great, but I'm only going to host a club for 18-year-olds for so long, right? I don't want to be in the club with my son.
0: Right.
1: So I realized that there was something that I needed to do, and I love sports, so it was a natural transition. I just needed a place to make that move. And so when I got to South Texas, there was a ESPN affiliate there in the building, so it just made sense, and I just had to bug the hell out of them for them to give me a chance, and you know, they did. They told me that, you know, they let me in the building. They let me in the studio if I could hang with the guys that were on the show. And I was like, hang with the guys? Can I hang with them or can they hang with me? Like, what are we talking about? So, it made all the sense in the world. And here we are now.
0: Yeah, man. Great. Excellent. For everybody who's out there, no matter what the industry, don't give up your dreams. Make sure they're bigger than you can imagine. And just keep grinding. I tell you, nobody works harder than Q Myers. I don't think in anything. And that's, I mean, yeah.
2: That's not just talk. That's fact.
0: No, that's facts. No. Facts. Facts. That's all we deal in.
1: Yeah.
0: Laying down the law, you got to have facts. You can't come with speculation. Except now. We want to ask some speculative.
2: We're going to ask some speculative questions
0: about the NFL this year. Is it the Rams? Opportunity to lose? Are they the prohibitive favorites?
1: I mean, it is, right? I mean, on paper, everything looks great. You know, they're like the Avengers, and I'm not a movie guy, but they're like the Avengers, right? They've got everything that you'd want, but you know that's not how the NFL goes. That's not how football's played.
0: Right.
1: Last year at this time, what were we talking about? We were talking about Matt Stafford and him, you know, having a back injury and him being in a cryo chamber and getting an epidural in his back, and is he going to be able to play? And he went and turned into the MVP. Are we sure that he's going to do that again? Are we sure he's going to play all year long? Are we sure he's going to be healthy? Like, there's so many things that can go wrong. I know that they're the favorites to win the whole thing and hoist the Lombardi and host the Super Bowl again like they did a handful of years ago. But if I had to place a bet right now, if it's the Rams or the field, I'm taking the field. Only because there's so many unknowns. You know what I mean? Just football is funny, man. It's not basketball where one guy could change the game and LeBron could drag a bunch of plumbers and electricians to the damn finals. It's not that, man. It's the NFL's hard. You know it. So and right now I would say that someone else is going to win the Super Bowl, but I understand why they're the favorites because they got the most talent, and Aaron Donald most likely is probably going to come back as well, which will make him even more talented.
0: Yeah. That's a scary proposition with Myles Garrett. These two gentlemen, I'm sure, will be motivated and probably competing against each other to see which could wreak the most havoc. And outside of my guy Ndamukong Suh, Aaron Donald is probably the strongest, most disruptive guy outside of Myles Garrett, who basically, you don't go to the movies, but let me tell you, he'd fit in right with the Marvel or DC superhero characters the way he is constructed. And we saw him in Vegas, I think in 22 at the Pro Bowl when he took photos with us. And even then, it was like, my goodness. Now he's on national commercials as a recognized celebrity, as he should be. And you're right. But there's guys, you know, maybe like Lamar Jackson, doing a little redemption. It could be guys like Josh Allen that want to do a little redemption. You just don't know. Maybe Kyler Murray wakes up, you know, like, Q, you would have loved hanging with Morris Day last weekend at Roger Craig's induction party, man. He went. He went for a while.
2: And yeah, he did.
0: We got to do a lot of fun things. That would have brought you back nice and strong in the 80s. Did you play any Morris Day when you were on the DJing? You had to.
1: I didn't play Morris Day, but Morris Day was jamming at the house for sure.
0: Okay.
1: There's no doubt about that. So yeah, that was the house party. I wasn't on the radio with Morris Day, but that was the house party for sure.
0: Oh man, no doubt, and very thankful to the Roger Craig crew. Why did it take so long for that guy to get in, Q?
1: I mean, that's how the Hall of Fame goes, right? I mean, there's so many worthy people that kind of get pushed back and have to wait in the back of the line to get in. And Roger Craig, I mean, he was the first guy, 1,000, right? 1,000 yards receiving, 1,000 yards rushing. And, I mean, that's incredible. He was the guy that really, you know, stirred the drink for that Bill Walsh-led offense. And it, he should have been in a long time ago. But we say that, I feel like we say that so many times for different players, whether it's a wide receiver or running back, defensive back. I mean, those guys right now, I'm looking at, you know, Jim Plunkett for the Raiders.
0: I think
1: Lester Haynes should be in the Hall of Fame.
0: Yes.
1: Those two dudes in particular aren't in it. You know what I mean? It's like, it's the same, man. Look how long it took for, you know, Tom Flores to get in. I mean, look how long it took for Cliff Branch. Branch had to die before he got into the Pro Football Hall of Fame. So, yeah, man, it's just tough. But think about this. We know how many players have been in the NFL. We know how many coaches have been in the NFL. How many contributors have been in the NFL. There's only 387 guys in the Pro Football Hall of Fame. 387 out of all the tens of thousands that have played the game, contributed, or coached. So it's not the Naismith, the basketball, no shade to them, but everyone gets in there. In the Pro Football Hall of Fame, it's a very exclusive club.
0: It is. And we're talking to Q Myers. You hear him ESPN radio nationally in the late night times. But Kenny Stabler, Cliff Branch, look, Chuck Foreman, my cousin Everson Walls, Lester Hayes, they all should be in, man. What did Plunkett? Plunkett! How did Plunkett?
2: Jim Plunkett,
0: long time ago. What are we doing? This makes no Darren Woodson, this makes no sense.
1: That's not the Hall of Very Good.
0: You know, those are great. And I, you know, the poster child, the question is Leroy Butler. I'm like,

0: What?
1: Who?
2: Right.
1: You can't
2: right.
1: You can't tell me that people who are NFL aficionados, you put all the six guys we said on one side and you go Leroy Butler, they go who? I mean,
2: right.
1: Listen, exactly. I'm not saying that Leroy shouldn't be in, but he got to come after those guys, not before.
2: Right.
1: And I know Leroy's going to say, well, they voted me in, man. They voted me in. And so I'm in. So I don't care what you say. I get it, but I don't get it. Because Roger Craig should have been in before Leroy Butler. I mean, no. If I said, all right, here's two NFL dudes. I mean, it's not even close. If I said Jim Plunkett or Leroy Butler, if I said Chuck Foreman or Leroy Butler, if I said Lester Hayes or Leroy Butler, we'll stick with the Everson Walls or Leroy Butler. Who? What did he play for? I don't know.
2: Right.
1: Is he a real, is that a real name? is that a real guy?
2: Right, exactly. It's you know, you're the guys that get into the Pro Football Hall of Fame, it's supposed to be, you can't tell the story of the NFL without them.
1: Correct.
2: And the guys that we've mentioned, you know, Roger Craig, Jim Plunkett, Lester Hayes. I mean, they changed rules because of Lester Hayes.
1: Yes.
2: Right? They're like, okay, so I mean, you can't tell the story of the NFL without them. So that's to me, if you're trying to figure out who should be in and who shouldn't be in, you know, you're talking about Leroy Butler, you could tell the story of the NFL easily without Leroy Butler, and nobody would flinch, right? The game is still the same. So that's my prerequisite right there. And no shame to him.
3: Right.
2: I mean, good experience. But, I mean, these other guys should definitely be in, too.
1: Yeah, that really is the mic drop. And you're right. And I've been picking on Leroy Butler. But, again...
3: You could substitute his name with a lot of folks that are in the hall.
2: Yeah.
3: In my
2: you
3: opinion,
2: say Leroy Butler or Q Myers, and we could probably get the same reaction. You know?
3: People probably know you better more than him.
1: Yeah, I mean, quiet as kept. I mean, yeah.
2: Right.
1: And I'm happy for the Green Bay Packers and Leroy Butler.
3: Yeah, absolutely.
1: No question. Let me clarify that. But again, when you're talking about the all-time greats, you know, Leroy Butler doesn't measure up to an Earl Campbell.
3: Well, it's like you
1: Leroy
3: said.
1: Butler these doesn't are, measure up the, to a Roger Staubach.
3: These are the guys that built
1: but
3: the
1: But a Chuck Foreman can and a Jim Plunkett can measure up to a Roger Staubach.
3: Yeah.
1: They can measure up
2: to
1: a Drew Brees. They can measure up to a LaDainian Tomlinson. They can.
3: I agree.
1: Okay.
2: Right.
1: All right. Well, maybe we need to figure out how you vote. Because, you know, you get in there and vote. Because you need to be our vote. Gen X's vote. You need to be our Gen X vote to make it, to right the wrongs. It's not right the wrongs. Right the delays. Writing the delays.
3: Write a better story.
1: Write the delays. It's the delay. And that's you want them to experience the jacket.
3: Too many and too long.
1: Yeah. And we you know, prayers to Roger Craig. He's going through some health issues. You would have loved to have him 20 years ago, and maybe he didn't have signs of this, and you know, it could do like that. But okay. Well, man, we certainly appreciate you. Follow Q Myers on Instagram or X. Your boy Q Sports. Look for that. He is putting out content left and right. He'll be back on the show during the season. And, man, hopefully we see you soon. We can tell people this, that maybe not this upcoming Super Bowl, but the next, it will be a reunion in Vegas.
2: Yes, absolutely. Absolutely. We look forward to that all the time.
1: 100%. Hey, man, much love. Have a great week. Monday through Friday, catch Q Myers in the evening wherever you are on ESPN National Radio. And also, if you want content about the Raiders as well, we are going to step aside. It's been great. Football is on its way. We salute all those inducted into the Pro or the Basketball Hall of Fame as well. We are laying down the law for Chris, Chico, Edwin behind the glass. We'll be back next week right here on 94.1 San Antonio Sports Star.

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2: 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And he starts yelling, "Why didn't you catch the ball?" 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

30s. I did not realize how quickly he ascended from literally taking the job at Virginia State as the DB's coach while he was about to graduate from Richmond, traveling down the road the final month of his senior year to take part in that staff. The Mike Elko of it all, too.

0: an event unlike any other. 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
1: 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Is Jackson Dart ready to make a second-year jump under new head coach John Harbaugh? 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

0: 2026 Hall of Fame class, basketball Hall of Fame class, was inducted yesterday. He's Mark Zeno. I'm Jonathan Zaslow. We got some big names. Some big names that were inducted yesterday. This is Game Day on ESPN Radio, the ESPN app. We are presented by Progressive Insurance. So here's some of the big names. You had Candace Parker. Hold your thoughts until I say them all, Zeno. All right, so calm down. Candace Parker, Elena Deladon. You had the entire 96 U.S. Olympic women's basketball team. Yeah, Shamika Holtzclaw, Amari Stoudemire, Joey Crawford, Doc Rivers, Mike D'Antoni, and Mark Few. So I will start by telling you, Candace Parker, Elena Deladon, no issues whatsoever.
1: No.
0: Those are Hall of Famers. I would even

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1: How are you? My name is Scott Van Pelt, host of SV Pod, along with my partner in crime, Stanford Steve. 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
0: 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He's Mark Zinno. I'm Jonathan Zaslow. The coaches poll's been out for a couple of weeks, all right? The Ohio State Buckeyes, they sit at number one of the preseason coaches poll. But the AP poll's where it's at, all right? So I don't know, I'm a little bit excited for it. Now, it's not going to look too different from the coaches poll. But still, you reference the AP poll before you do the coaches poll. I'm kind of into the debut of the AP poll tomorrow, Zinno. How about
3: it's the whole top 25 deal and ranked upon this, that, and the other, right? So it changed.

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0: live. 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
8: This was Carter off the field during yesterday's game against the Giants. Baseball News former pitcher Tommy John has died. John won 288 games pitching for six different teams, including two stints with the Yankees. He is more famous for a groundbreaking surgery for pitchers. Tommy John was 83 years old. Baseball, the Mariners and Astros are just underway on ESPN Radio. Meanwhile, the Brewers top the Dodgers 6-2. They get 3 out of 4 at Chavez Ravine. Also today, the Phillies round up a 5-0 deficit to get a sweep of the Twins.
9: One ball, one strike. Here's the pitch. Swung on, bounced. Fair, pass first, down the line. Phillies have the lead. One run scores. Here comes Boehm, home to score as well. And Brian De La Cruz puts the Phils on top 7-5 here in the eighth.
8: That call from Sports Radio 94 WIP, that would be the final. Philadelphia beats Minnesota 7-5. The Diamondbacks lose to the Braves 5-3. Now in the bottom of the ninth, the Padres are shutting out the Guardians 5-0. If that score holds up, the Phillies and Padres will hold the last two spots in the NL wildcard chase with San Diego ahead of Arizona by a game. Also, the Pirates over the Red Sox 8-3. Yankees down the Blue Jays 4-3. Cardinals over the Cubs 11-4. And the Orioles blow out the Rays 10-2. Baltimore now holds the final wild card spot in the American League. WNBA in overtime. It is Indiana leading Atlanta 95-91.
10: Hey, this is Rich Eisen. 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
6: 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He'd be getting drilled.
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